and he had met moments before, as he says, was no mere performing monkey. It was music I'd never heard. It seemed to me that I was hearing the voice of God, Salieri says. As playwright Peter Schaffer has it, it's during Mozart's Grand Partita Serenade that Salieri realizes this, and it becomes the music that represents Mozart's gifts. I'll play this movement of Mozart's Serenade No. 10 for you, coming up.

0: Nocturne number 6 in F major by John Field, the first composer to use that word nocturne to describe a piece of music. We heard pianist Elizabeth Joy Rowe.
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1: Here's the Cyprus String Quartet playing music by Dvorak, which is not inappropriate given that Dvorak has a very well-known piece of music called Cyprus's, written for string quartet, at least one version of it. Here's the String Quartet number 13 in G major by Dvorak.

0: The string quartet number 13 in G major by Dvorak, played by the Cyprus String Quartet.
1: In anticipation of our nation's 250th anniversary, a semi-quincentennial, I'm devoting all of our June Pipe Dreams programs to the organ art in America, starting off with an instrument by David Tannenberg, the most important early American organ builder, with other historic installations by Appleton and Johnson, Austin and Skinner included, as well as more modern products from Taylor and Booty, Dobson and Holtkamp. Our music covers a lot of ground, too, from the colonial era's William Billings on through Dudley Buck and Ernst Bacon and present-day creator George Baker in many different styles. So do tag along. We're charting the American way this week on Pipe Dreams from American Public Media. I'm Michael Barone. I hope you'll be listening.
0: While Mozart and composer Antonio Salieri were professional rivals for things like court positions, they were not bitter enemies, as depicted, for example, in Peter Schaffer's play Amadeus. And certainly Salieri was not responsible for Mozart's death. That's quite an embellishment on Schaffer's part. But there are some wonderful moments in Amadeus where Salieri expresses his astonishment at Mozart's gifts. And as it's presented in the play and later in the movie, Salieri hearing this particular piece by Mozart is one of those moments.

0: The Adagio from the Gran Partita by Mozart, Edo de Vart led the Netherlands Wind Ensemble.
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0: Music from 1947 in Paris, Maurice Duraflé's Requiem. 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

0: A tale of murder, hidden murder, and murder discovered. The Golden Spinning Wheel. The title doesn't quite befit the actual story. The music, though, very much Antonín Dvořák. We heard the Royal Concertgebouw Orchestra, Nicholas Arnoncourt, conducted.
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0: 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Mikhail Simonyan was the violinist with the London Symphony Orchestra.
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0: The English String Orchestra, conducted by William Boughton. They performed the variations on a theme by Tchaikovsky, by Anton Arensky. Still ahead, Beethoven chamber music. We'll hear the Emerson String Quartet play a wonderful string quartet from Opus 18. And just ahead, some music for solo piano by Augusta Gross. So stay close.
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0: Imágenes by Candelario Huizar, a composition from 1919. We heard the Philharmonic Orchestra of the Americas, led by Alejandro de la Parra. Coming up, we'll hear Vasily Primakov play the Piano Concerto No. 27 by Mozart, but up next, some really fabulous choral music that's transcribed for cello. Stay close.
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0: Gemma Rosefield, the cellist with the BBC Scottish Symphony Orchestra. 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
0: Well, I mentioned this is the first day of June. It was on this date in 1980. CNN, the cable news network, made its debut. Morgan Freeman is 89 today. Heidi Klum, 53. Alanis Morissette is 52. And Amy Schumer is 45 today. It's National Olive Day, National Hazelnut Cake Day. And this one, they may frown upon at work, depending on where you go to work. It's National Go Barefoot Day. We may want to keep our shoes on here. I don't know about you, but this is music by Germaine Taillefer, played on the harp by Jennifer Swartz.

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0: Daybreak, the opening movement of the Florida Suite by Frederick Delius. William Boughton led the English Symphony Orchestra. A proud taste of Finland from Jean Sibelius, a suite of music coming up next.
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0: The Corelli Suite, Opus 11, by Jean Sibelius. Osmo Venska led the Lahti Symphony Orchestra. 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

0: That was the Vienna Berlin Ensemble. They played the Quartet No. 1 in F by Rossini. A work for flute and orchestra by François Devienne coming up. Before that, though, right after the break, we will hear some marvelous music by the Welsh composer Grace Williams.
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0: Andras Adorjan, the flutist with the Munich Chamber Orchestra. We heard the Flute Concerto No. 1 in D by François Devien.
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2: Good morning. From the Fairbanks Museum in St. Johnsbury, this is the Eye on the Sky forecast. After a cool, unsettled weekend to finish up May, we're starting June. A little cool and a little damp. Locally dense valley fog where it cleared last night, and still a few isolated showers today with readings in the 60s, though there will be periods of sunshine. But generally, sunny, warmer weather develops tomorrow, lasting through the rest of the week, bringing readings into the 70s, even some 80s by Thursday and Friday. The forecast? Areas of dense fog early and a few early showers giving way to a mix of sun and clouds and a few isolated showers. Highs low to mid-60s, some upper 60s in the warmer valleys west. Tonight, a stray evening shower, then clearing skies, a few high clouds north late, in the 40s, but some 30s in the colder mountain valleys, isolated frost. Tuesday, sun, mixed with a few high clouds, not as cool, highs in the 60s to low 70s. I'm meteorologist Mark Breen with an Eye on the Sky.
3: This is the Composer's Datebook for June 1st. I'm John Burge. On today's date in 1988, the New York Philharmonic gave a concert in a city then called Leningrad in a country then called the Soviet Union. For their visit to the city we now call St. Petersburg in a country we now call Russia, the Philharmonic commissioned a brand new work by American composer Ellen Tafe Zwillick. Her Cymbalon received its premiere performance there and, in fact, was the first American symphonic work to be premiered in the USSR. The word cymbalon comes from the Greek, explains Zwillick, and refers to the ancient custom whereby two parties broke a piece of pottery in two, each party retaining half. Each half, or cymbalon, thus became a token of friendship. From the beginning, continued Zwillick, I knew this piece would receive its first performance in the Soviet Union, and I found this profoundly moving. I'm sure my complex feelings, embracing both hope and sadness about the state of the political world, found their way into this work.

0: That tune, Nice Work If You Can Get It, had originally been drafted in 1930 with the working title, There's No Stopping Me Now. It was put away in a trunk for a while before being pulled out about 7 years later for the program A Damsel in Distress, George Gershwin's Nice Work If You Can Get It. John Williams, it's the London Symphony Orchestra and the soloist there, flawless Joshua Bell. Coming up next, we have got a nice bit from Richard Wagner you'll surely recognize, and the planet's on the way yet, too.
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0: That was from Franz Schubert, the symphony, also known as the Great Symphony, number 9, Thomas Schippers and the Cincinnati Symphony Orchestra.
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0: Jupiter, and that was from The Planets, masterwork of Gustav Holst. Yoel Levy conducted the Atlanta Symphony Orchestra. 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
3: Good morning. From the Fairbanks Museum in St. Johnsbury, this is the Eye on the Sky forecast. After a cool, unsettled weekend to finish up May, we're starting June a little cool and a little damp. Locally dense valley fog where it cleared last night, and still a few isolated showers today with readings in the 60s, though there will be periods of sunshine. But generally, sunny, warmer weather develops tomorrow, lasting through the rest of the week, bringing readings into the 70s, even some 80s by Thursday and Friday. The forecast? Areas of dense fog early and a few early showers giving way to a mix of sun and clouds and a few isolated showers. Highs low to mid-60s, some upper 60s in the warmer valleys west. Tonight, a stray evening shower, then clearing skies, a few high clouds north late, in the 40s, but some 30s in the colder mountain valleys, isolated frost. Tuesday, sun, mixed with a few high clouds, not as cool. Highs in the 60s to low 70s. I'm meteorologist Mark Breen with an Eye on the Sky.

0: Hansel and Gretel Overture, composed by Engelbert Humperdinck. That was Carl Anton Rickenbacker leading the Bamberg Symphony Orchestra. If you haven't heard Amy Beach, you're in for a treat, especially if you like your music a little bit on the Gaelic side.
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0: Variations, of course, you know it, on Twinkle, Twinkle, Little Star. Mozart, and that was Long, Long, just wailing away on that one. I'm Kevin O'Connor. Still to come, we have some Don Ray and a work from Vivaldi.
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1: Good morning. From the Fairbanks Museum in St. Johnsbury, this is the Eye on the Sky forecast. After a cool, unsettled weekend to finish up May, we're starting June. A little cool and a little damp. Locally dense valley fog where it cleared last night, and still a few isolated showers today with readings in the 60s, though there will be periods of sunshine. But generally, sunny, warmer weather develops tomorrow, lasting through the rest of the week, bringing readings into the 70s, even some 80s by Thursday and Friday. The forecast? Areas of dense fog early and a few early showers giving way to a mix of sun and clouds and a few isolated showers. Highs low to mid-60s, some upper 60s in the warmer valleys west. Tonight, a stray evening shower, then clearing skies, a few high clouds north late, in the 40s, but some 30s in the colder mountain valleys, isolated frost. Tuesday, sun, mixed with a few high clouds, not as cool. Highs in the 60s to low 70s. I'm meteorologist Mark Breen with an Eye on the Sky.

0: guitars very much sound like lutes or early string instruments. And beautiful work, O Mistress Mine. Thomas Morley composed that, and it was the Corona Guitar Quartet. Got a fine example of the work of Giovanni Gabrielli coming up next, along with Giacomo Meyerbeer, and plenty more.
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0: Symphony No. 1, First Movement, Beethoven, the one that launched all nine of them. Michael Tilson Thomas with the English Chamber Orchestra. Coming up next, we'll have a work of an Afro-British composer.
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3: Good morning. It's 10 o'clock. I'm Walter Parker. Very happy to be sharing music with you until 3 o'clock this afternoon on Vermont Public Classical. In a moment, we'll get the Eye on the Sky weather from Fairbanks Museum meteorologist Mark Breen. Then we have the Rob Roy Overture of Hector Berlioz, the Piano Trio No. 1 of Cécile Chaminade, and the Suite for Strings of Arthur Foote. So we hope you'll stay tuned to Vermont Public Classical, funded by listeners like you and by the Burlington Discover Jazz Festival, featuring a celebration of movement and improvisation with Savion Glover, Chris Dave, and festival curator Jason Moran, opening June 3rd. 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
4: Good morning. From the Fairbanks Museum in St. Johnsbury, this is the Eye on the Sky forecast. After a cool, unsettled weekend to finish up May, we're starting June. A little cool and a little damp, locally dense valley fog where it cleared last night, and still a few isolated showers today with readings in the 60s, though there will be periods of sunshine. But generally, sunny, warmer weather develops tomorrow, lasting through the rest of the week, bringing readings into the 70s, even some 80s by Thursday and Friday. The forecast? Areas of dense fog early and a few early showers giving way to a mix of sun and clouds and a few isolated showers. Highs low to mid-60s, some upper 60s in the warmer valleys west. Tonight, a stray evening shower, then clearing skies, a few high clouds north late, in the 40s, but some 30s in the colder mountain valleys, isolated frost. Tuesday, sun mixed with a few high clouds, not as cool. Highs in the 60s to low 70s. I'm meteorologist Mark Breen with an Eye on the Sky.
3: Currently, it's 49 in Binnington, 50 in Brattleboro and Rutland, 51 in Montpelier, 56 in St. Johnsbury and Burlington, 14 degrees Celsius in Montreal. This is the Rob Roy Overture of Hector Berlioz, inspired by Sir Walter Scott's Rob Roy, played by the Montreal Symphony Orchestra.

0: The Rob Roy Overture of Hector Berlioz, played by the Montreal Symphony Orchestra here on Vermont Public Classical at 10:15 on this Monday morning, June 1st. We have music of Cécile Chaminade in just a moment.
1: 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We're going to follow the stories and the music of those wonderful artists who came to this country in the 1930s and 40s to escape fascism. Some are very well known, like Stravinsky and Bartók, some less so, but they all made a tremendous contribution to music in this country. That's Strangers in a Strange Land, this week on Exploring Music.
0: 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Next on Vermont Public Classical, the Piano Trio No. 1 in G minor, Opus 11, of Cécile Chaminade, written in 1880 when she was 23 years old. It's played by the Rembrandt Trio.

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0: The Piano Trio No. 1 in G minor, Opus 11 of Cécile Chaminade, written in 1880 when she was 23 years old, played by the Rembrandt Trio here on Vermont Public Classical. It's 10:39. We have music of Arthur Foote in just a moment here on Vermont Public Classical.
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The Suite for Strings in E Major of New Englander Arthur Foote, played by the London Symphony Orchestra, conducted by Kenneth Klein, here on Vermont Public Classical at 2 minutes before 11 o'clock. Coming up, we have the Orchestral Suite No. 4 of Johann Sebastian Bach and the Piano Concerto No. 2 of Rachmaninoff, played by Yuja Wang. So we hope you'll stay tuned to Vermont Public Classical, WVTQ, Sunderland, Manchester, WVTI, Brighton, WVER-FM, West Rutland, WOXR, Schuyler Falls, Burlington, WOXM, Middlebury, WVLR-FM, Lindenville, WVNK, Manchester, WVXR, Randolph, WNCH, Norwich, and at vermontpublic.org. Studio space in Brattleboro is provided by the Latches Theater and Hotel. The Eye on the Sky weather calls for a mix of sun and clouds today, a few isolated brief showers during the day, highs in the low to mid-60s, a few upper 60s in warmer valleys west. Tonight, a stray evening shower, then becoming mostly clear, a few high clouds in the north late, lows in the low to mid-40s, a few upper 30s in cold mountain valleys with isolated frost. Tuesday, sun mixed with some high clouds, mainly from the Green Mountains east, not as cool, with highs tomorrow 60s to low 70s. Currently, it's 52 in Brattleboro and Rutland, 54 in Binnington, 55 in Montpelier, 57 in St. Johnsbury, 58 in Burlington, 15 degrees Celsius in Montreal. It's 11 o'clock. I'm Walter Parker, and this is the fourth orchestral suite in D major of Johann Sebastian Bach. We'll hear the Cologne Musica Antiqua, directed by Reinhard Goebel.

0: Johann Sebastian Bach's Orchestral Suite No. 4 in D Major, played by the Cologne Musica Antiqua, led by Reinhard Goebel, here on Vermont Public Classical, at 23 minutes past 11 o'clock on this Monday morning. Organ music of Bach and Louis Vierne, Florence Price, and others will be performed at a free organ recital by Madison Thompson. Organ recital, organ scholar, rather, at Christ Church Cathedral in Montreal. That will be Thursday at 12:15 at St. Stephen's Episcopal Church on the Green in Middlebury. Get the details at ststephensmid.org. And you'll find that information and information about other concerts this week on our weekly Concert Digest online at vermontpublic.org/classical. We have music of Rachmaninoff in just a moment here on Vermont Public Classical.
1: 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That's next time with the San Francisco Symphony.
0: 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Next on Vermont Public Classical, the Piano Concerto No. 2 in C Minor, Opus 18 of Rachmaninoff. We'll hear pianist Yuja Wang with the Los Angeles Philharmonic, conducted by Gustavo Dudamel.

0: Rachmaninoff's Piano Concerto No. 2 in C minor, Opus 18, played by pianist Yuja Wang with the Los Angeles Philharmonic, conducted by Gustavo Dudamel, here on Vermont Public Classical at 2 minutes before noon. In a moment, we'll get the midday eye on the sky weather from Fairbanks Museum meteorologist David Rienzo. Then we have Mozart's Symphony No. 29 in A major, the Oboe Concerto of Clémence de Grandval, and the Tragic Overture of Johannes Brahms. Over on our news service in the noon hour, it's Vermont Edition. Today, our State House reporters discuss the legacy of the legislative session. 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The Eye on the Sky weather is just ahead here on Vermont Public Classical. It's noon.
1: From the Fairbanks Museum in St. Johnsbury, this is the Eye on the Sky weather update. Sunshine is spreading south as high pressure builds from the northwest. Clouds will mostly clear in the south this morning with mainly puffy fair weather cumulus. There is a chance for showers to pop up in the St. Lawrence Valley late this afternoon, then fizzle out before reaching the international border after dark. The rest of the week will be gradually warmer and rain-free. The details, a mix of sun and clouds today with a few isolated brief showers during the day, highs in the low to mid-60s, and a few upper 60s in the warmer valleys west. Tonight, a stray evening shower, then becoming mostly clear, high clouds in the north late, lows in the low to mid-40s, and a few upper 30s in the cold mountain valleys. Tomorrow, sun mixing with high clouds, mainly from the Green Mountains east. Not as cool, highs in the 60s to low 70s. I'm meteorologist David Rienzo with an Eye on the Sky.
0: Currently, it's 55 in Brattleboro and Rutland, 57 in Bennington, 58 in Montpelier, 60 in Burlington, 61 in St. Johnsbury, 17 degrees Celsius in Montreal. Good afternoon, I'm Walter Parker. Very happy to be sharing music with you until 3 o'clock this afternoon on Vermont Public Classical. Our noon music begins with a beautifully crafted symphony of the 18-year-old Mozart, his Symphony No. 29 in A major, K201. This is the ensemble known as the English Baroque Soloists, led by John Elliott Gardner.

Mozart's Symphony No. 29 in A major, K201, played by the English Baroque soloists, led by John Elliott Gardiner. It's 25 minutes past noon. We have music of the late 19th century French composer Clémence de Grandval in just a moment here on Vermont Public Classical, funded by listeners like you and by the Brattleboro Music Center, featuring in stile moderno, performing music of the 17th century, June 4th, bmcvt.org. And Oliver Subaru of Rutland, an engaged community partner dedicated to direct involvement supporting Vermont-based charities, oliversubaruofrutland.com. 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Next on Vermont Public Classical, we have the Oboe Concerto in D minor, Opus 7, of the late 19th century French composer Clémence de Grandval. Laius Lenches plays oboe with the Stuttgart Radio Symphony, conducted by André Boréco.

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0: The Oboe Concerto of the late 19th century French composer Clémence de Grandval, played by Lajos Lenches, oboe, with the Stuttgart Radio Symphony, conducted by André Boréco. 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At 16 minutes before 1 o'clock on this Monday afternoon, we have music by Johannes Brahms in just a moment.
1: Hi there, this is Bill McLaughlin of Exploring Music, inviting you to tune in to hear Strangers in a Strange Land. We're going to follow the stories and the music of those wonderful artists who came to this country in the 1930s and 40s to escape fascism. Some are very well known, like Stravinsky and Bartók, some less so, but they all made a tremendous contribution to music in this country. That's Strangers in a Strange Land, this week on Exploring Music.
0: 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The Opera Company of Middlebury presents Verdi's La Traviata, Friday at 7:30 and Sunday at 2 at Town Hall Theater in Middlebury, with two more performances the following week. Get the details at ocmvermont.org. And you'll find that information and information about other concerts this week at our Concert Digest, online at vermontpublic.org/classical. Next on Vermont Public Classical, the Tragic Overture of Johannes Brahms. We'll hear the Leipzig Gewandhaus Orchestra, Ricardo Chailly directing.

The Tragic Overture of Johannes Brahms. We heard the Leipzig Gewandhaus Orchestra, led by Ricardo Chailly. It's 2 minutes before 1 o'clock. Coming up on Vermont Public Classical, we have one of the sonatas for strings by Rossini, a slightly jazzy clarinet sonatina by Joseph Horowitz, and the Symphony No. 3 of Jean Sibelius. So we hope you'll stay tuned to Vermont Public Classical, a service of Vermont Public, WOXR, Schuyler Falls, Burlington, WVER, FM, West Rutland, WVLR, FM, Lindenville, WNCH, Norwich, WVNK, Manchester, WVTQ, Sunderland, Manchester, WVER, FM, Randolph, WOXM, Middlebury, WVTI, Brighton, and at VermontPublic.org. The Eye on the Sky weather. A mix of sun and clouds today. A few isolated brief showers during the day. Highs in the low to mid-60s. A few upper 60s in warmer valleys west. Tonight, a stray evening shower, then becoming mostly clear. A few high clouds in the north late. Lows in the low to mid-40s, a few upper 30s in cold mountain valleys with isolated frost. Tuesday, sun mixed with some high clouds, mainly from the Green Mountains east, not as cool, with tomorrow's highs 60s to low 70s. Currently it's 57 in Brattleboro, Bennington, and Rutland, 59 in Montpelier, 62 in Brattleboro, make that Burlington, it's 62, 63 in St. Johnsbury, and 18 degrees Celsius in Montreal. It's 1 o'clock. I'm Walter Parker. And next, we have the String Sonata No. 1 in G Major of Rossini, played by Camerata Bern, Thomas Fury directing.

0: Rossini's String Sonata No. 1 in G Major, played by Camerata Bern, led by Thomas Fury, here on Vermont Public Classical. It's 14 minutes past 1 o'clock on this Monday afternoon. We have music of the Austrian-English composer Joseph Horowitz in just a moment.
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0: 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Next on Vermont Public Classical, we have a charming clarinet sonatina, faintly jazzy, written about 1981. By the Austrian-born English composer Joseph Horowitz, written for the musicians we'll hear, clarinetist Gervase de Pyre and pianist Gwyneth Pryor.

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0: 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We'll hear the Oslo Philharmonic Orchestra, led by Maris Janssens.

0: The Symphony No. 3 of Jean Sibelius. We heard the Oslo Philharmonic Orchestra, conducted by Maris Janssens. You're listening to Vermont Public Classical at 2 minutes before 2 o'clock. Coming up, we have Debussy's Sonata for Flute, Viola, and Harp, and the Piano Concerto No. 5, the Emperor Concerto of Beethoven, played by Murray Pariah. So we hope you'll stay tuned to Vermont Public Classical, WOXR, Schuyler Falls, Burlington, WVLR, FM, Lindenville, WNCH, Norwich, WVNK, Manchester, WVXR, Randolph, WVTI, Brighton, WOXM, Middlebury, WVTQ, Sunderland, Manchester, WVER-FM, West Rutland, in Stowe, with facilities provided by Trapp Family Lodge, and on the Vermont Public App. Fairbanks Museum meteorologist David Rienzo has the eye on 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
1: From the Fairbanks Museum in St. Johnsbury, this is the Eye on the Sky weather update. Sunshine is spreading south as high pressure builds from the northwest. Clouds will mostly clear in the south this morning with mainly puffy fair weather cumulus. There is a chance for showers to pop up in the St. Lawrence Valley late this afternoon, then fizzle out before reaching the international border after dark. The rest of the week will be gradually warmer and rain-free. The details, a mix of sun and clouds today with a few isolated brief showers during the day, highs in the low to mid 60s, and a few upper 60s in the warmer valleys west. Tonight, a stray evening shower, then becoming mostly clear, high clouds in the north late, lows in the low to mid 40s, and a few upper 30s in the cold mountain valleys. Tomorrow, sun mixing with high clouds, mainly from the Green Mountains east. Not as cool, highs in the 60s to low 70s. I'm meteorologist David Rienzo with an eye on the sky.
0: Currently, it's 58 in Brattleboro, 59 in Bennington, 60 in Rutland, 62 in Montpelier, 64 in St. Johnsbury and Burlington, 19 degrees Celsius in Montreal. Next on Vermont Public Classical, we have the Sonata for Flute, Viola, and Harp of Claude Debussy. This is the earlier of two recordings made by the Boston Symphony Chamber Players, flutist Dorio Anthony Dwyer, violist Burton Fine, and harpist Anne Hobson.

0: Debussy's Sonata for Flute, Viola, and Harp, played by the Boston Symphony Chamber Players, Dorio Anthony Dwyer, Flute, Burton Fine, Viola, and Ann Hobson, Harp. The North Country Chamber Players and guest harpist Francisca Hoon present Harp Magic, a family concert Saturday at 4 at the Boys and Girls Club in Lisbon, New Hampshire, and An Evening in Paris, a gala concert and dinner, Sunday at 5 at the Mountain View Grand Resort in Whitefield, New Hampshire. 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
0: 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Murray Pariah is the pianist with the Concertgebouw Orchestra of Amsterdam, led by Bernard Haitink.

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0: Beethoven's Emperor Concerto, the Piano Concerto No. 5 in E-flat, played by pianist Murray Pariah with the Concertgebouw Orchestra of Amsterdam, led by Bernard Haitink. 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I'm Walter Parker. 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Stay tuned. 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
1: ...1756 was an important year for the violin. That's the year Leopold Mozart wrote his Treatise on the Fundamentals of Violin Playing. The title might sound a bit dry, sure, but it was a big deal. Influential, respected, violin students still study it to this day. 1756 was also the year Leopold Mozart's son was born, Wolfgang Amadeus. Now, if you picture young Mozart at a keyboard, whenever you do picture him, that's fair. He was a very gifted keyboardist, but he was just as impressive on the violin. I'm Aaron Kane. The Violin Concerto No. 4 by Mozart is coming up in just about exactly 20 minutes.

and The Swallow by Caroline Shaw, sung there by members of Voces 8. Mozart proves he's more than just a great composer and a great keyboard player in a minute.

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0: Violinist Biba Skrida there with the Swedish Chamber Orchestra conducted by Eivind Odland. That was the Violin Concerto No. 4 by Mozart. Music for piano and orchestra by Chopin coming up in about a minute.
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0: Frédéric Chopin wrote many, many pieces for solo piano, but he also wrote for piano and friends, and this is the second piece that he wrote for piano and orchestra, The Fantasy on Polish Airs by Chopin. Misha Dichter is the pianist here with the Philharmonia Orchestra.

0: The Fantasy on Polish Airs by Frédéric Chopin. That was pianist Misha Dichter we heard there with the Philharmonia Orchestra, conducted by Neville Mariner.
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2: From the Fairbanks Museum in St. Johnsbury, this is the Eye on the Sky weather update. Puffy, fair-weather cumulus clouds dot the sky to kick off the month of June, and beautiful conditions are shaping up for the rest of the week. High pressure has been growing over northern Canada and can finally drop down through the midweek, bringing drier, sunnier conditions with a gradual warming trend peaking on Thursday. For the details, a mix of sun and clouds this afternoon, a chance of brief stray showers, mainly north in the evening, highs in the low to mid-60s, a few upper 60s in the warmer valleys. Tonight, evening showers ending before dark, then becoming mostly clear, high clouds north late, lows in the low to mid-40s, a few 30s in the cold spots, with isolated frost. High clouds spread south during the morning, becoming mostly sunny out west, partly cloudy from the Green Mountains east, highs in the 60s to low 70s. I'm meteorologist David Arienzo with an Eye on the Sky.
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Symphonia from Olympiad, written by Giovanni Pergolesi. 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

0: The finale from the Symphony in D Minor composed by César Franck. That was Semyon Bishkov conducting the Paris Orchestra. I'm Scott Blankenship.
1: I'm Mark Breen. Welcome to Night Sky for Monday, June 1st. This year's best planetary display enjoys its opening stages during the first few days of June, though it has been developing for a few weeks. I suspect many of us have noticed the two bright planets gleaming in the west all spring. Venus brighter and lower, and Jupiter much higher. They've gradually shifted, with Venus edging a bit higher each evening, while Jupiter has steadily appeared a little lower in the fading twilight. You'll see them about 45 minutes after sunset, one quarter of the way up from the western horizon, a bit right of due west. Although they continue to settle lower through 10 o'clock, the darkening skies provide a perfect backdrop to their eye-catching brilliance. By that time, you'll also discover their stellar companions through the next few weeks, the celestial twins appearing above them, Pollux on the left and Castor on the right, marking the heads of the twins of Gemini, this month's horoscope sign. Jupiter and Venus are the stars of the show, joined later by Mercury, this week on Night Sky. Night Sky is a production of Vermont Public and the Fairbanks Museum and Planetarium.
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0: The powerful brass section of the Buffalo Philharmonic Orchestra. Well, and the rest of the orchestra is there as well. With the entry of the gods into Valhalla from Das Rheingold by Richard Wagner. That was Joanne Folletta conducting.
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0: Isabel Faust playing the violin with the Academy of Ancient Music Berlin. That's the Brandenburg Concerto No. 4 by Johann Sebastian Bach.
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0: Pas de Deux from the Flower Festival in Genzano by Edward Helsted with the London Symphony Orchestra, led by Richard Bonning.
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0: You have to risk your life on stage. Pianist Mitsuko Uchida once said that in an interview with The Guardian, and she meant it.

0: Incidental music from Abdelazer, composed by Henry Purcell, with Jean Lemon conducting the ensemble Tafu Musik.
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0: That's Mitsuko Uchida playing piano for the Piano Sonata No. 2, composed by Mozart.
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0: Hi, I'm Scott Blankenship. Now, in the Mel Brooks musical, The Producers, the story is all about how you could make more money with a Broadway musical designed to fail than with a bona fide hit. And hilarity ensues. Composer Max Bruch did the not-so-funny opposite in 1866. He made almost no money on his number one hit, his Violin Concerto No. 1. He sold it to his publisher for a lump sum rather than getting small fees with royalties. And then after World War I, economies all over the world are in shambles, especially post-war Germany. So not only did he miss out on cashing in on his most popular work, he couldn't collect any royalties on any of his other compositions.

0: Fantastic. Ray Chen playing violin with the London Philharmonic Orchestra, the third movement of Brooks' Violin Concerto No. 1.
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Hello there, and welcome to Exploring Music. It's Bill McLaughlin here, and we are about to embark on yet another adventure together, strangers in a strange land. This is the story of a remarkable group of people who came to the United States fleeing fascism in the 1930s and 40s. It was a sort of odd gift from the old world. It brought us composers, performers, writers, visual artists, philosophers, architects, and these artists found a safe perch here and changed our culture. That's our story for this week. We're going to be listening to the music composed by them, starting with a young fellow born in Russia in 1881, which made Igor Stravinsky just the right age and in the right place to be invited to Paris in the years before the war by Serge Diaghilev. There, Stravinsky made three remarkable ballets, Firebird, Petrushka, and The Rite of Spring. The premiere of The Rite of Spring in April of 1913 caused a tremendous riot. People joked that it seems Stravinsky started the First World War all by himself, and in fact, a year later, the world was at war. Stravinsky spent the war largely in Switzerland, and after the war, he found Paris a very nice place to be. This is the 1920s and 30s, at least up until the middle of the 30s. It's the rise of National Socialism, and we're going to start off by listening to a piece composed in 1934. This piece in English is The Fairy's Kiss, the original title, Le Baiser de la Fée. It's a ballet for his old friend, Georges Balanchine, based on a story by Hans Christian Andersen. We're going to hear two pieces from the ballet. The opening scene is a village fete where in Switzerland, it's a real country scene and Stravinsky is enjoying himself. I have to say, this is 1934. That's 21 years after The Rite of Spring, and Stravinsky has developed a completely different language. Some people call it neoclassicism. In this case, he's actually quoting melodies of his childhood idol, Peter Tchaikovsky. So it's very tonal music, very different sounding from Rite of Spring. Let's listen to two sections, The Village Fete and then A Pas de Deux. In this performance, Igor Stravinsky conducts the Cleveland Orchestra himself.

The Fairy's Kiss, La Bessère de la Fée, we heard two sections. And Stravinsky's music here is very traditional harmonically. It could almost have come from Tchaikovsky. But of course, with Stravinsky, it's always rhythmically very alive. He's one of the most interesting rhythmic composers who has ever existed. And we'll hear that in our next selection, a concerto in E-flat major. What sort of title is that for Stravinsky? Concerto in E-flat major? That sounds like a title for a work of Mozart or Haydn or Bach even. Yeah, it is Bach that Stravinsky had in his mind in this piece. And here we find a very interesting parallel between Stravinsky and one of his closest friends in Paris, Pablo Picasso. These two brilliant innovators had burst upon the scene in Paris earlier in the century. Picasso and his friend Braque had pretty much invented the idea of cubism right around the same time that Stravinsky was composing Rite of Spring. And then, after the war, Picasso turns way back and starts to make pictures of people who look, despite the fact they're kind of lumpy and heavy, they look sort of like Greek figures. And this is exactly the same time that Stravinsky starts going back to music of earlier styles, neoclassicism. In my opinion, this concerto of Stravinsky, which bears the title Dumbarton Oaks because the place in Washington, D.C. where it was first heard, is one of his great triumphs. Three movements filled with continuous energy and the joy of invention. There are some rhythmic challenges in this, but it's nothing like Rite of Spring. And those challenges are met admirably by the conductor Pierre Boulez in this performance.

The concerto in E-flat major called Dumbarton Oaks, Pierre Boulez conducting the ensemble Intercontemporain. Music composed by Stravinsky largely in Paris and Switzerland in the year 1937. The premiere given in Washington, D.C. in 1938 in a beautiful home, really an estate, called Dumbarton Oaks, which was the home of the philanthropist Robert Woods Bliss and his wife Mildred Barnes Bliss. They commissioned this piece from Stravinsky as a celebration of their 30th wedding anniversary. And the next piece we're going to listen to, we owe to the generosity of that very same couple, Robert Woods Bliss and Mildred Barnes Bliss. They commissioned a symphony in C major from Stravinsky. Now that really sounds like a title by Joseph Haydn, doesn't it? And in fact, it's quite intentional. The symphony in C dates from 1940 and a great deal of trouble.

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telling the story of strangers in a strange land. These remarkable people who came to the United States fleeing fascism in the 1930s and 40s and really changed our culture. Drop us a line. Let us know how you like this show via our website, exploringmusic.org. It's hard to say who is the most famous of all of these émigrés. I guess Albert Einstein's right at the very top of the list, or Thomas Mann, but Stravinsky was no less famous. He was the greatest composer alive for a lot of people, or at least the only one I'd ever met with that kind of fame, going back to the Writer's Spring in 1913. So now we get American ingenuity acting in combination with a commercial sense, and some remarkable pieces came to Stravinsky in the next couple of years. One of the most remarkable was a commission brought to him by George Balanchine, his old friend. Balanchine had been asked by Ringling Brothers Barnum & Bailey Circus to choreograph a ballet for 50 elephants and 50 ballerinas. What? So he calls up Stravinsky and says, "I wonder, would you like to do a little ballet with me?" And Stravinsky says, "For whom?" "For some elephants." "How old?" "Very young," says Balanchine. Stravinsky, "All right, if they are young elephants, I will do it." Here we have it, the circus polka.

Some of you probably caught that. That's not Stravinsky. That's Schubert's March Militaire, raising its head proudly, and the ending of Igor Stravinsky's Circus Polka, composed for a young elephant in 1942, as Michael Tilson Thomas with the London Symphony Orchestra. And then Stravinsky's incurable curiosity led him to the next piece. He was interested in all sorts of music here in the New World, and it didn't take him long to become fascinated with Woody Herman. Woody Herman and his Herd, the great clarinet player and his orchestra. Here's a piece which Stravinsky entitled Ebony Concerto. Ebony is the wood of which the clarinet is made. Woody Herman said this piece was frighteningly difficult. His guys weren't really readers, and here's Stravinsky. He didn't write for a jazz band. He wrote pure Stravinsky, says Woody. After the first rehearsal, we were all so embarrassed, we were nearly crying because nobody could read this stuff. Then Stravinsky walked over, put his arm around me and said, "Ah, Woody, what a beautiful family you have." Here's the result, the second and third movements of the Ebony Concerto.

Igor Stravinsky, the Ebony Concerto, which was composed in 1945 for Woody Herman. Yeah, Woody, what a beautiful family you have. And we have one more piece from Stravinsky to conclude today's program. It's fun to hear music for elephants and for Woody Herman, but the war was going on all of these years. And in 1945, Stravinsky began a symphony in three movements. He said, "This is a reaction to newsreels. Goose-stepping soldiers, square march beat, brass band instrumentation, and grotesque crescendo are all related to these abhorrent figures." Ah, yeah. But then the piano and the harp start a fugue, and here we have, at the end, the rise of the Allies, and the final, rather commercial, D5 major 6th chord. Let's listen. Here's the finale of the Symphony in Three Movements of Igor Stravinsky.

Whoa, what is that? Man, that's a six chord. What makes that a six chord? Okay, here's D flat major. When you add a B flat to it, that's the sixth. Two, three, four, five, six. Yeah. That's Hollywood. Our boy, Igor Stravinsky, throwing that D flat major six chord in at the end of his symphony in three movements, is firmly declaring himself on American soil. He said, that chord tokens my extra exuberance in the Allied triumph. He lived another 25 years here, and all of those 25 years, he was a vital presence in the United States. Tomorrow, we'll continue the story of strangers in a strange land with the arrival in America of composer Béla Bartók. Exploring Music is produced by Sidney Gillard at WFMT in Chicago and produced and engineered by Bill Sigman at Digital Island Studios here in New York City. Our production assistants are Ella Pinsloop, Eric Opland, Adela Skoronsky, and Weston Williams. Rebecca Neistat is the WFMT production and syndication manager. 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I'm Bill McLaughlin. 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
3: Welcome to Davies Symphony Hall for another broadcast concert by the San Francisco Symphony. I'm Rick Malone, and tonight guest conductor Aleem Chan leads the orchestra in an all-Tchaikovsky program featuring scenes from one of the world's most popular ballets, which almost didn't make it past its first performance, and the composer's enigmatic final statement. Swan Lake was not Tchaikovsky's first work for the stage, but it was his first ballet, and its premiere in 1877 was not exactly an auspicious beginning. It was, in actuality, a colossal flop, although Tchaikovsky's music got better notices than the rest of the production, which by all accounts was one of the worst ever presented by the Bolshoi Theater. Over the next few years, there were several more productions, each one using less and less of the original music, and none of them terribly successful, until 1895, when the Mariinsky Theater in St. Petersburg revived it. It was finally a huge triumph, and ever since, it has been one of the world's favorite ballets. The suite of music from Swan Lake that you're about to hear was put together by conductor Aleem Chan herself, with an eye, or ear, more to musical considerations than those of the somewhat confusing plot, which, by the way, was one of the reasons the original production was a failure. You'll hear four scenes. First, the prelude to Act Two, which introduces the famous Swan theme, followed by the waltz at the Royal Ball from Act One. The dance of the Little Swans from Act Two leads into the love scene for the principals Odette and Siegfried, and the suite concludes with the ballet's own final scene, in which Odette and Siegfried either live happily ever after or die together to immortalize their love, depending on which version of the story is in play. Aleem Chan served as principal conductor of the Antwerp Symphony between 2019 and 2024, and as principal guest conductor of the Royal Scottish National Orchestra between 2018 and 2023. She made her San Francisco Symphony debut in January of 2023, and now you hear the applause as she takes the stage here at Davies Symphony Hall to lead the San Francisco Symphony in four scenes from Tchaikovsky's ballet, Swan Lake.